0: I don't know. But yeah, it'd make it more competitive. Would it be better for New Zealand rugby?
1: There's three really good teams this year, a couple of okay teams on their day. Like, you've heard Ross Carl lives and breathes the sport and dissects it. You know, the Reds backdoored it. They were six, weren't they? Or did the Brumbies end up six after the Brumbies
2: were six.
1: Yeah, the Brumbies ended up.

0: Leading horse exhibitors, breeders and trainers rely on Livermore to deliver unrivaled results across all equine disciplines, horse sales and in racing animals. Livermore is the essential ingredient for that perfect coat, with ingredients all selected for their ability to improve skin and coat condition. Add Livermore Feed Optimizer pellets for horse health, growth and performance, and the Livermore Grooming Range to stand out from the crowd. 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
1: If you have a paddock and some patience, then NZB's National Weanling Sale has the promise. 140 weanlings are set to go through the Karaka Sales Ring on Thursday the 25th of June, with proven farms presenting genuine commercial opportunities. The range and depth of sire power will appeal for racetrack or pinhooking prospects, with Karaka Millions eligibility an added bonus. 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
2: You're back with us on this big Saturday. Ellerslie is our focus domestically and, of course, across the Tasman. As you heard, Queensland Oaks is obviously our focus. We'll be taking in the action from Eagle Farm throughout this afternoon and, of course, all the other metropolitan meetings across this Saturday. Race number one with 2.5 minutes to go here at Morfettville is our next live. Looking at the market there, you can see a short price favourite to kick things off. That's Port Arlington. $1.70 and $1.60. Philip Stokes does the training of Port Arlington.

0: trying to sort his bad behaviour out, and yeah, no, it's showing now.
1: Can you maybe just give us a little bit more of an insight into that bad behaviour?
0: He has a mind of his own. If he doesn't want to do something, he won't do it. He certainly gives Ashley a very hard time at track work. He works with the pony most days, just to try and keep on the straight and narrow, but he is improving all the time.
1: Yeah, that's good. Well, what sort of horse could he become?
0: I think in 6 months' time, he's going to be a real serious racehorse. He's just a little bit immature at this stage.

Mo. She's rounded them up pretty quickly at about the 200 and kept up a strong gallop to the line at 9.50 and $3.30. We'll take out the last for Stephen Marsh, the Oak Stud, and Michael McNabb. Wrapping up the racing action here at Ellerslie today. We got through the day and it was some good competitive racing over the final few races as well. But Andiamo taking out the last. Thanks for your company downstairs, boys.

0: He's a winner third up last preparation, so he certainly follows a profile. Does the 8 Road Cone successful at Flemington third up this preparation, just ridden a little bit colder off speed this time round, and is able to deliver for the Peter Moody and Catherine Coleman camp. We're going to take a break though on your big Saturday. Stay with us though, still plenty of racing to come, particularly out of Eagle Farm as we build up towards the Group 1 feature, the Queensland Oaks.
1: And the champion Milo Sharon wins on Champions Day.

ninth outing. Thought enough of him to run at Group 1 level as a three-year-old in the Caulfield Guineas, and he's been pretty good coming back this preparation. Runner-up first up now. He's put two wins together as the four-year-old. Wanarua first past the post at Ramwick. Eagle Farm, and it is the listed chief spare chief handicap over the 1,500 metres. Race number 7, King Zephyr, has been well supported.

0: Foxes Claims Classic in the Rudd and the Loin, and it's up for the Foxes.
1: The Foxes in front, the Foxes digging deep here for Oisin Murphy, and the Foxes just hangs on to with a Dante.
0: And the Foxes comes out thick, half the pair of them, and the Foxes win.
2: If you have a paddock and some patience, then NZB's National Weanling Sale has the promise. 140 weanlings are set to go through the Karaka Sales Ring on Thursday the 20th.

0: at Eagle Farm. Just what we come to expect from a Group 1 day of racing during the Brisbane Winter Carnival. But that Oaks, well, there was plenty of question marks coming into it. Would the slowly run Roses form stack up? Would those who were drawn wide be disadvantaged? Would it get a little bit tricky? Well, it didn't matter for Fireball Miss. Obviously, the horse that won the Roses that lead-up race and drew a very sticky alley, didn't get the best breakaway and was still able to take care of them. So an excellent win there. And I think that's the story of the day. The team at Bennett Racing just continue to find great horses. They don't spend an awful lot at the sales. A great syndication company. They spent $140,000 on this Bivouac Filly, and now they have been rewarded. When you looked up in the stands and looked at these group of men just going absolutely bananas, it was just infectious to see. So excellent to watch. And then we've just had the running of the Morton Cup taken out by Uncommon James. So great way to finish the day. And you know what? It's only just going to get better. All of this week we build up to the Stradbroke. Cannot wait to bring you all of the action from the barrier draw, then everything that is Stradbroke week, as well as the JJ Atkins next Saturday.
1: Yeah, the carnival just continues, doesn't it, in Queensland. The Queensland Winter Carnival, still plenty to look forward to over the next couple of weeks. That wraps up my contribution on your big Saturday here on Trackside One. Racing does continue. So as I say, a good evening to you all. Good luck and good punting as racing continues into the evening.
2: Sweet smile, Bella Rista late with Astoria Brook. But it's Udurzo. Udurzo will win it.
3: This is a really good result for the team.
2: She's no saint in charge, though. This is a real she's no saint today. She's no saint in the winning group.
4: We can all breathe now. 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
5: I have about a winning double at Ellerslie.
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2: Manolete early cheer, Capote late. Manolete will get it.
6: Craig got the best out of him today.
2: Fly My Way, Superfly, and Drop Us Something. Fly My Way's holding Superfly. Fly My Way will beat Superfly.
4: It always gives you a big thrill when you think a horse can win, and it does.
2: It's Wine Rocks in front, though. Wanted to knock off, but it'll get there.
7: Done it easy today.
8: Can Earn the Bird see out the 1,200? That's the burning question. Earn the Bird gripping on, hanging on, and one.
9: If he's going to run 1,200, he'd do it on his own terms, and that's what he did today.
8: Fireball Miss in front has got the lead. Panova is trying hard. It is Fireball Miss. Fireball Miss from the Oaks.
10: I think she's a filly for the future.
11: She's trained by the master. She came here in fantastic order, so it's a real pleasure to be on board.
12: Hell of an H is probably the best back late in the piece, in fact. 440 into 370. 480 about Tarps, who's going to run 1,200.

Through there in the center, there were those. Rejoiced in front. Warilla Gorilla laying down the attack up on the outside. The Warilla Gorilla kick to the front. Amenophis is late, but Warilla Gorilla beats home Amenophis. Third was Demetas, and then came Rejoice, followed by Touch of Gracie and Affinity Flyer. Capistrato was next, and then came Expectant, and also Mashani Renegade, and Dada Leak was the last runner in. Warilla Gorilla, 3-7.

Grant, good evening to you. Good evening, everyone. 10 races, as you outlined here at Albion Park in Brisbane tonight. Fine, clear skies, a little cool, but it's a pleasant evening. We've had Queensland Oaks Day at Eagle Farm, and we've got the superstar of harness racing back in action tonight, Leap to Fame. He goes around in race number four. For those wondering, start time for that race, 6.45. 6.45 is start time for Leap to Fame. Race number one, they're being called forward. We do have a late scratching department.

0: Daniel was fizzed up before this call, but after that, what you've just said about the Canes, it feels like, I don't know if he's fizzed up or deflated now. He seems a bit nervous. I think he looks a little bit nervous.
1: Well, I still
0: too good to be true.
1: I respect, I very much respect two of the sides still remaining in this comp, and I think any of them can win.
0: Yeah.
1: On a day.
2: Well, the Blues thought they were going to win at home, didn't they?
1: Yeah. Yeah.

0: Because one person played a match-winning innings.
1: Yeah, and that's all you need. Yeah. With a score of 254, you need one person scoring 100. Mm. Devin
2: Who's
1: Conway.
2: That going to be?
0: You,
2: gonna, you think it's going to be Devin
0: Conway?
2: Where
0: are you on Conway? The confidence scale? Huh?
2: Oh, just literally been having the highlights up on one of the TVs, just watching how the
0: Doesn't
2: pitch and the ball behaves.
0: How are they going to score one run, like 218?
2: Watching Nathan Smith's wickets.

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0: 20 minutes, the Broncos have finally scored. It's on the halfway line.
1: Yeah, I mean, the error from
0: Tomofia.
1: From Tomofia, just landing on his shoulder, as you mentioned, Macca. I mean, he didn't even have the eyes on the ball. Come down and landed straight on his shoulder. It was six again for the Brisbane Broncos.

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1: Per and Cantos.

0: Yeah, that's not great. No. It's not good, is it?
1: Mm.
0: You'd hate to be one of those bowlers that work their absolutely butts off. Kyle Jamieson, Pfeiffer.
1: Yeah.
0: A day for the seamers, but not going so well right now. 49 for 6 and struggling big
2: now,
0: time.
2: GP's about to carry us here.
3: GP's going to score 24. A century. Even the members look awake, which is interesting. For Lords on day one, third session.

0: getting paid. It's because there's value in him. And you want to extract that over time.
1: I was getting paid in 2015.
0: You were getting paid.
1: I was getting paid, and they left me here where they went to England to win the World Cup.
0: We don't need to go back
1: I'll tell you what, coaches do not give a damn about how much the kid is getting paid. Well, they pick the best team on the day to go out there and get a result.
0: Exactly. Mm-hmm. And if this is a series in which you're looking ahead down the track, which McCullum will be, and which Patel will be, and which Tim Southee will be.
1: Just one thing, I didn't like
0: Didn't like seeing that? Of Tim Southee like smiling image. On the balcony?
1: In your England hoodie.
0: So that's the world we live in, isn't it?
1: Pound's good at the moment.
0: I'm going to head over to ZB and finish the show over there.
1: Don't you dare. Don't you dare.
0: Not that I would. Anyway, we better take a break. Mm. That's my rambling about Jofra Archer.
1: No, it's good. It's good.
0: We will see him, but it irks me.
1: Mm.
0: It irks me because I spoke earlier this morning about what a privilege it is to have a microphone. And given that, it should be a responsibility to understand the facts.
1: Mm.
0: 6:24.
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3: 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Kick off 4 p.m. today, thanks to our mates at SEN. 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
9: 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Now, this week I was going to do one on the best sports movies, but in the end I couldn't get past the best movies about boxing. 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But here we go, the top five movies about boxing.
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0: biggest stage. Pelé steps into a World Cup semi-final and tears France apart. Three goals and Brazil's World Cup history is born. Football has a new king in waiting, and the world has just seen him arrive.
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5: And I did promise you I would stop crapping on about the Canes and would get someone who's a little bit more in the middle, someone who's a little bit more balanced, fair and balanced, and a great rugby mind. I tell you what, Grant, I've said this a lot on the show, Aotearoa Rugby Pod, one of the very best products out there as far as breaking down all things at code. I'm saying that because one of the best looking host on that show joins us now. Great to have him back on the program. It's Mr. Ross Carl. Hello, friend.
6: G'day, Ross.
7: Hey, guys, I think that there's some women out there who would think that, you know, Bryn Hall is much better looking than me.
5: Disagree.
7: You know, from what I've heard along the way.
5: Disagree until Bryn's on the program, and I'll say the exact same thing to Bryn. Don't you worry about that. You know me. Yeah. You've known me a few years. I'm as duplicitous as they come.
7: Yeah, good to join you guys. I'd have to say I'm on the Canes bandwagon.
5: Oh, mate!
6: Yes.
5: Single-handedly saving Super Rugby.
6: Yes,
5: Ross. That's been my theme all year. In fairness, Ross, I tipped them to finish top prior to the season, but, man alive, that was special, especially the opening 20 minutes in those conditions last night.
7: Yeah. Look, they were very, very good. Let's not forget that the Brumbies were also as bad.
5: Don't bring me down,
7: the
5: mate.
7: The Hurricanes were good.
5: Don't bring me down.
7: But, you know, for a team that specialises in kicking to the 22 and taking line-out ball and driving it, they cannot take a line-out for their lives. Who told them to throw to the back on a windy Wellington night? Who was the person who constructed their tactics? Where time and time again, they got down to the right end of the field. They got into the 22 nine times. So they had plenty of opportunities. And they walked away with just over 1 point per entry. And the Canes walked away with almost 5 per entry. You know, they get down there, they score the tries. But it wasn't like the Brumbies didn't have their chances. They just literally threw it away.
5: I know Stephen Larkham apologised to his supporters after that. He should also thank the Canes for allowing them on the field, such as the magnificence of the Canes, I would argue. Yeah. But in all seriousness, throughout the course of the year, you've broken them down week in, week out. What has been the big feature of their game? Is it they've got one style, they've got multiple styles? Or what's the thing that's really resonated with you and the crew as you've broken them down week in, week out?
7: I think to start with, it's up front. I think in the past, we would talk about the Hurricanes and there'd always be a worry about the tight five. You know, they'd have good loose forwards, they'd have, you know, dangerous backs. But did they have enough depth in the tight five to survive a whole season of dominance? And in the past, I think when their top five weren't available, it started to go a little bit downhill. Even off the bench, it started to go a little bit downhill. But you look at the squad and the depth that they have across the board, they seem to go pretty damn well in their type five throughout. So

mistake from me. I don't know when was the last time that happened to me that I lost 10 games in a row, but I don't know. I guess mentally I got into a very deep, deep, dark hole over there, and I just couldn't get back mentally on track. I just have to sit back and, I don't know, openly think about what's going on in my head in those tough moments, because I'm quite an experienced player. I've been through so many things and I overcome so many things, and you know, I just have to figure that little

0: of the show.
1: Yeah. Marcus, Brad, all the other shows through the station as well. Gee, she's a good family.
2: Yeah. That's a cool family. All right, that's enough self-sourcing pudding for one day. Let's move on with the show. We'll take a short break. Maya's going to hit the buttons, and on the other side of that, we'll get out of the blocks and have a bit of a deep dive, and New Zealand are 57 for 6.
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9: Doing the pole vault.
2: Oh, you were doing the pole vault.
9: Yes.
2: Oh, you remember your arm. You've got an extension of the arm. That's right. Speaking of pole vaults, what a rare and beautiful pleasure to welcome to the show again Imogen Eris, 4.81 metres, winning in Finland, clearing a PB by 11 centimetres, whipping the field with tired legs. Oh, my gosh. Imogen, good morning.

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6: 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Now, this week I was going to do one on the best sports movies, but in the end I couldn't get past the best movies about boxing. 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Again, this is a very subjective, personal list, and I've left out some great ones, and please feel free to offer your thoughts on 8833. But here we go, the top five movies about boxing.
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1: Certainly is time to play the pyramid, just before I do those texts here on the text machine. Hasn't Nick Shearer moved to the Blues? Yeah, he has. I think there's another spot left, though, for a number 9 at the Blues.

We need to learn about Ruben Love at test level, and July is the time to do it. Next year is not the time. You know, if you delay too long, we get to a Stephen Donald situation, you want Ruben Love to have some time, you know, and maybe 2 or 3 weeks in a row to really go for it before Richie Moringer comes back and we start looking at how that'll play out. So I think it's the time. But if it was me, because you've got to have Roy Guards, you've got to have...

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9: David says no.
8: Hat-trick in a World Cup final. England's greatest moment and still one of football's biggest debates. Did it cross the line? 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
10: Ain't no need to complicate it. We both know.
11: After 16 years, the Agri Women's Development Trust is winding down. Despite supporting thousands of women since its establishment, enrolments in its programs over the last 18 months have been in decline. AWDT General Manager Julia Jones is on the line. Julia, that would have been a really tough call to make.
12: Yeah, it was a tough decision made over a long period of time with a lot of analysis and data and reasoning behind it.
11: If we look at some of those reasons, it's the enrolments.
12: Yeah, so it's really been hard to get

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0: With all the highs and lows from the ANZ Premiership and across the ditch with our

then is George Street. They round the bend now. They've got around about 3:50 left to go, 27.9. She starts to go through her gears. Hart says, come on, girl, let's go. Captain's Mistress, 5 metres in front. Hi, my name is Jeff. The stablemate's trying its heart out. Rip gets to third. Piccadilly Pete, Don Hugo further out. The leader is Captain's Mistress. He just shakes her up with about 25 to go. She's going to win it. Captain's Mistress scores. Second home, hi, my name is Jeff. Getting up for third was Rip, and running a mighty race was

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7: It's a Studs Up special because the All Whites have just finished playing England about an hour ago, and that game finished England 1 through Harry Kane and New Zealand 0. And Daniel, they've got to sing about England and their group, Group L, which is the last group to kick off. It kicks off on the 18th of June. So what are we, 11 days away from the actual group kickoff? They have Croatia, Ghana and Panama in their group. England $1.30 favourites to win the group. Croatia $4.33, Ghana $11, Panama $34. I mean, the opening game against Croatia is key here, right?
8: Yeah, without question. There's so much quality in this English squad. They've left some really, really good players at home as well. Today's lineup, you would say, was a little bit experimental down that right-hand side, as we pointed out a little bit earlier. Quince is not going to play right fullback, and Watkins unlikely to be on that right-hand side. They weren't at all impressive, I thought. Rashford probably improved his chances a little, although I'm just seeing the player ratings on the BBC.
7: Yeah.
8: Only one player across two sides got given a 7.
7: Okay,
8: and that was Harry Kane. Mm. The second best English player was the 17-year-old Rio Ingemar from Liverpool, who's not even actually in their World Cup squad. He got some game time because the three Arsenal players are yet to be brought into the group. And Rice is such an important cog of the way England go. I'll be fascinated to see how they surround him. How do they surround him in midfield? Bellingham, Rice, and who? Where does what part of the field does Bellingham play? Harry Kane to be supported by who? They've got lots of choices, but Thomas Tuchel has got to make the right ones because the English press pack and their fans have high expectations now, don't they?
7: They do. I'm interested to see what he does in that sort of 10 role, nominal 10 role or third man in midfield, because Bellingham is obviously the star, but there have been sort of some issues, I think, a bit of friction between him and Tuchel. And in the recent past actually, we've seen Rodgers preferred to start in the 10 and Bellingham coming off the bench, and Rodgers did start here today as well. So yeah, that'll be interesting because I think it's

0: Roygaard swings it away for Dearns. Now Love. Here's Proctor. Harrigan's trying to make something of this. Larkin back to Proctor. Into Delaney. What a try. Roygaard goes away to the right. Love brings the pass across. Now here's Harkin. Gets it back and here's Roygaard. Delaney now. Here's Love. Skips into a gap. Off goes Love. Away from the Holo. Looks to get it back in field. Roygaard looks away to his right. Delaney pops the pass and Warner turns. Lotting it on. A little change of tactics and Corey Toole. Oh, that's brilliant. So here's a penalty advantage for the Brumbies and Corey Toole with all the pace. Lots of beautiful pass off to Lonergan and Edmund. Took it into contact. It's been knocked on. And away goes Tooney by. Chasing him down. Makes it. Now here goes Tooney by again. Naholo has Love. And it is all over here in Wellington. Final score, 66 points to 12.
1: Yes, indeed. It is 2 minutes after 12. Welcome into the Rugby Run. Mark Watson with you. A little bit later, we'll open the lines on 0800 150 811. You can text us here on 8833. Jack Mesley, the CEO of Super Rugby, moments away from joining us on the program. Lots to talk and lots to discuss with him regarding Super Rugby. But it was a very entertaining qualifying round. Over the weekend, we now have our four teams for next week's Super Rugby semi-finals. Let's run through those results quickly for you. The Chiefs last night getting up over a valiant Reds team by 46 points to 24. Well, the Hurricanes probably put the best wet weather performance I've seen from any rugby team since the All Blacks beat the Wallabies way back in 1997 at Athletic Park. They were simply superb. Stephen Larkin coming out and apologising to Brumbies fans for his team's performance as the bubbles burst for the Brumbies. Chiefs, well, as expected, just simply too good, as I mentioned, beating the Reds. The Crusaders doing a demolition over the Blues by 52 points to 31, and yet somehow the Blues still get another life. They will take on the Hurricanes in Wellington next week. The other semi-final will be the Chiefs hosting the Crusaders. We will dissect, we will reflect, we'll give you your opportunity to talk about last night's and Friday night's games and the upcoming semi-finals around about 12:30 this afternoon. Just a reminder that telephone number 0800 150 811 is